I am your host, Penelope, and this is Just a Few Friends. The Charlottesville Jazz Society presents the first annual Charlottesville Jazz Festival, Thursday, June 4th through Sunday, June 7th. Jazz Fest brings together acclaimed regional, national, and international artists to multiple stages throughout the downtown mall. 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Our first piece for the second hour of Just a Few Friends is by Franz Liszt. This is his piano sonata in B minor, and we will be listening to pianist Martha Argerich performing this work of Liszt.

0: We just listened to Franz Liszt's Piano Sonata in B minor, performed by Martha Argerich.
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0: 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Monday morning from 7 till 9, Jay and Madeline will help start your week off right with the best classical music from around the globe. We have time for one more piece, and this is a trio by Dmitri Shostakovich. It's number 2 in E minor, opus 67, and it's going to be performed by the Neil Amsterdam Trio. The new Amsterdam Trio, excuse me. Once again, here is Dmitri Shostakovich.

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3: 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A hearty congratulations to all of the graduates today, this weekend, not only here at UVA, but everywhere within our listening area. 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You're listening to WTJU, and this is the Sunday Opera Matinee. I'm your host today, Tim Snyder. Glad to be with you. It's 2 minutes after the hour of 3 in the afternoon, and I think I've got an opera today that you're going to like. Well, you always like the operas that we program, I hope, but this one in particular is a favorite, not only of mine, but of a number of people. It's Roméo et Juliette by Charles Gounod. The French libretto is by Jules Barbier and Michel Carré, based upon the tragedy of Romeo and Juliet by, of course, William Shakespeare. The opera had its premiere at the Théâtre Lyrique in Paris on the 27th of April, 1867. Its American premiere was at the Academy of Music in New York on November 15th, 1867. Gounod's opera was neither the first nor the last opera to be inspired by Shakespeare's play. In 1830, the librettist Felice Romani loosely adapted Shakespeare's play for Bellini's opera, I Capuletti e i Montecchi. Barbier and Carré, however, hewed much more closely to Shakespeare's play than did Romani for their libretto that was set to music by Gounod. As a consequence, Gounod's opera is much stronger dramatically than Bellini's. Bellini's take on Romeo and Juliet is rarely revived today, while Gounod's opera remains firmly in the repertoire. Gounod's earlier opera, Faust, had become popular at the Théâtre Lyrique since its premiere in 1859. In fact, it was performed over 300 times between 1859 and 1868, and this success led to a further commission from the director of that theater, Leon Caraballo. The resulting work, Romeo and Juliet, was hailed as a major success for the composer. On January 20th, 1873, the opera entered the repertoire of the Opera Comique after the demise of the Lyrique, with Delofre and Carvalho returning to their roles from the premiere. And there it received 391 performances in 14 years. On November 28th, 1888, Romeo and Juliet transferred to the more prestigious Paris Opera, with Adelina Patti and Jean Doreschi, two of the greatest singers of their day, in the leading roles. These artists were among the greatest singers of the 19th century, and they had a great success with this opera. Since then, the opera has been a vehicle for star singers, and today our protagonists will be two of those great singers, Bidou Sayol and Jussi Björling. Here's a synopsis of Act One of our opera. After the overture, a chorus introduces the story of the endless feud between the Montague and Capulet families, and of the love of their children, Romeo and Juliet. Act 1. takes place in Verona in the 18th century. At a masked ball in the Capulet Palace, Tybalt waits for his cousin Juliet and assures her suitor, Count Paris, that her beauty will overwhelm him. Capulet presents his daughter to the guests and invites them to dance. The crowd disperses, and Romeo, a Montague, enters with his friends Mercutio and Benvolio. He tells them about a strange dream he has had, but Mercutio dismisses it as the work of the fairy queen Mab. Romeo watches Juliet dance and is instantly entranced by her. Juliet explains to her nurse that she's not interested in marriage, but when Romeo approaches her, both feel that they are meant for each other. Just as they discover each other's identity, Tybalt returns. Romeo masks himself and rushes off. Tybalt identifies the intruder as Montague's son, but Capulet restrains him, ordering the party to continue. Our cast today as the two lovers, Romeo is sung by Jussi Björling and Juliet by Bidu Sayal. Capulet is sung by Kenneth Shawn, Tybalt by Thomas Hayward, Mercutio by John Brownlee, and Paris by George Sanofsky. Benvolio is sung by Anthony Marlowe. This is a recording of a live performance at the Metropolitan Opera in New York on February 1st, 1947. The Metropolitan Opera Chorus and Orchestra on that occasion were conducted by Emil Cooper. Although this is a monophonic recording, it has been enhanced and remastered using the XR technology of pristine audio, and it sounds great. I hope you like it. So, without further ado, here is Act 1 of our featured today on WTJU Sunday Opera Matinee, Romeo et Juliette, music by Charles Gounod.

Ha ha ha!

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1: 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Time is 3:47 in the afternoon. 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I'm Tim Snyder, and as always, it's a pleasure being with you, even on a hot day like this. Actually, it's not bad because I'm here in the studio. It's nice and cool. Hope it is where you are as well. The Paramount Theater, the Fralin Museum at UVA, and the Virginia Theater Festival are joining forces to celebrate the life, work, and legacy of the iconic artist Frida Kahlo with a series of phenomenal presentations. The celebration begins with a special event, Exhibition on Screen, Frida Kahlo, at the Paramount Theater this Wednesday at 7 p.m. The award-winning film, directed by Ali Ray, takes audiences on a fascinating journey through the life of an icon, uncovering the true story of her rebellious, passionate, and turbulent life. 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The Albemarle County Rotary Club will host the Rotary Memorial Pickleball Classic in memory of Dr. Frank E. Taylor on Saturday, May 23rd, with a rain date of Saturday, May 30th. The event will take place at the Greencroft Club, located at 575 Rhodes Drive, with registration starting at 8:30 a.m. and start of play at 9. This year's proceeds will benefit the Botanical Garden of the Piedmont's Every Kindergartner in the Garden program, and also will fund scholarships for students from area high schools and PVCC. For more information and to register in advance, visit acrc.club/pickleball. Again, we're hearing today Gounod's opera, Romeo and Juliet. Here's a synopsis of Act Two. Later that night, Romeo enters the Capulet's garden looking for Juliet. When she steps out onto her balcony, he comes forward and declares his love. Servants briefly interrupt their encounter. Alone again, they vow to marry. And our star-crossed lovers today are Bidu Sayal and Jussi Björling. Here they are in Act Two of Gounod's Romeo and Juliet, recorded live at the Metropolitan Opera in 1947.

0: And that's the conclusion of Act Two of our featured presentation today on WTJU's Sunday Opera Matinee, Romeo et Juliet by Charles Gounod. 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I'm Tim Snyder. The time is 4:11 on this warm Sunday afternoon. And hope you're enjoying the show. Hope you're having a good day. And again, congratulations to our graduates. Wish you all the best. We had graduation this weekend here at UVA and probably other universities and colleges as well. So to all of you, best of luck. Got a couple of announcements for you, and then I will be right back.
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0: 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And also, if you wanted to hear announcements, our public service announcements, or read them at any rate, you can always go to our website, WTJU.net. Okay, back to our opera. It's Romeo and Juliet by Gounod. Here is a synopsis of our third act. Romeo comes to Frère Laurent's cell at daybreak, followed by Juliet and her nurse Gertrude. Convinced of the strength of their love, the priest agrees to marry them, hoping that the union will end the fighting between their families. Outside Capulet's house, Romeo's page, Stefano, sings a mocking song. This provokes a fight with several of the Capulets. Mercutio protects Stefano and is challenged by Tybalt. Romeo appears and tries to make peace, asking Tybalt to forget about the hatred between their families. But when Tybalt attacks and kills Mercutio, Romeo, furious, stabs him. The Duke of Verona arrives, and both factions cry for justice. Romeo is banished from the city. Our cast includes as the one of the title characters, Romeo, Jussi Burley. Gertrude is sung by Clara Mae Turner, Frère Laurence by Nicola Moscone, Capulet by Kenneth Shawn, Tybalt by Thomas Hayward. Stefano is sung by Mimi Benzel. The Metropolitan Opera Chorus and Orchestra is conducted by Emil Cooper in this live performance from the stage of the Metropolitan Opera, recorded on February 1st, 1947. Here is Act 3 of Romeo et Juliet, music by Charles Gounod.

That was a stirring conclusion to Act 3 of our featured presentation today on WTJU's Sunday Opera Matinee, Romeo et Juliette, music by Charles Gounod. And we got two more acts of Romeo and Juliet upcoming, but I got a couple of announcements for you, and then we'll be on to Act 4. Just a Few Friends is heard each Sunday evening from 7 to 9, where Penelope invites you to spend your evening in a salon filled with the intimate strains of fine classical chamber music from early to modern. That's 7 this evening and every Sunday evening. 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Last year, they delivered 20 tons of food in Charlottesville, preventing it from ending up in the landfill, where 40% of the food in the United States is wasted. Please come help sort food downtown on Sundays from 11:30 until 1 p.m. Email breadacrossborders@gmail.com for details. And by the way, you can always read the scripts of our public service announcements by going to our website, WTJU.net. Okay, are you a station identification? You are, as you know, listening to WTJU Charlottesville, 91.1 FM over the internet at WTJU.net and CharlottesvilleClassical.org. I'm your host this afternoon, Tim Snyder, and it is a pleasure being with you today, as always. Here's the synopsis of Act 4. Romeo and Juliet awake after their secret wedding night. She forgives him for killing one of her relatives, and after they have assured each other of their love, Romeo reluctantly leaves for exile. Capulet enters and tells his daughter that she must marry Paris that same day. She is left alone, desperate, with Frere Laurent, who gives her a sleeping potion that will make her appear dead. He promises that she will wake with Romeo beside her. Juliet drinks the potion. When Capulet and the guests arrive to lead her to the chapel, she collapses. Singing the roles of Romeo and Juliet, we have Jussi Björling and Bidu Sayal, respectively. In the role of Frère Laurence, we hear Nicola Moscona. Capulet is sung by Kenneth Shawn. The Metropolitan Opera Chorus and Orchestra all are conducted by Emil Cooper. This is a recording from a live performance on the stage of the Metropolitan Opera on February 1st, 1947. Here's Act 4 of our feature today, Romeo and Juliet, music by Charles Gounod.

0: 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Welcome to our show. My name is Tim Snyder. It's a pleasure being with you today. Hope you're enjoying listening to this marvelous French opera, Roméo and Juliette by Gounod. Got a couple of announcements for you, then I'll be right back with the fifth and concluding act of our opera today.
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0: And again, we're listening today to Charles Gounod's opera, Roméo et Juliette. Here is the synopsis of the fifth concluding and tragic act. Roméo arrives at the Capulet's crypt. Discovering Juliette's body, he believes her to be dead and drinks poison. At that moment, she awakens, and the lovers share a final dream of a future together. As Roméo grows weaker, Juliette takes a dagger from his belt and stabs herself. The lovers die praying for God's forgiveness. In our performance of Roméo and Juliet today, the two star-crossed lovers are sung by Jussi Björling and Bidu Sayau. The Metropolitan Opera Chorus and Orchestra all are conducted by Emil Cooper. This is a recording of a live performance on the stage of the Metropolitan Opera in New York on February the 1st, 1947. Here's Act 5, the concluding act of Roméo et Juliette.

Recorded live from the stage of the Metropolitan Opera House in New York on February 1st, 1947. That was a live performance, obviously, of a recorded live performance of Charles Gounod's beautiful opera, Romeo and Juliet. You heard it right here on WTGU's Sunday Opera Matinee. 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I'm your host, Tim Snyder. It's been a pleasure bringing you this wonderful opera today. Hope you've enjoyed it. Historic recording and remastered, and it has so much life in this recording on the pristine audio label. So our cast included as our principals, Jussi Björling and Bidu Sayal. The Metropolitan Opera Chorus and Orchestra were conducted by Emil Cooper. Well, it's 5:28 in the afternoon. Got just a little more than a half hour left in this program. Hope you'll stay with me. We got some more French opera coming up and coming your way. Each week, Heifetz On Air presents captivating performances by Heifetz International Music Institute students, alums, and faculty. Recorded on stage in Stanton and right here in WTJU's Charlottesville studios. Rockfish Wildlife Sanctuary, based in Nelson County, is dedicated to creating a vibrant and compassionate future for wildlife in Virginia and beyond. The devoted team of wildlife rehabilitators and volunteers rescue and care for more than 900 animals annually from across Virginia. The team also leads educational programming so folks from all walks of life can learn about the importance of our wild neighbors and native species. For more information, including ways to volunteer and a schedule of events with the center's animal ambassadors, visit rockfishwildlifesanctuary.org. Well, as I mentioned just a few moments ago, one of our principals, our Juliet, in our record broadcast performance of the opera Romeo and Juliet by Gounod was Bidu Sayal. She was a native of Brazil, and we're going to hear her now singing the music of her countryman, Antonio Carlos Comas. Although he was Brazilian born, he was trained and made his career in Europe, in particular in Italy. His operas that he composed are very much in the style of Verdi, who was dominated the late 19th century in Italian opera, as you know. But so we're going to hear Bidu Sayal singing music of Gomez. This is her countryman, from his opera Il Guarani. Il Guarani's kind of fallen out of the repertoire. I've only seen it once on stage. That's been many years ago. But we'll hear her singing from that opera, Gentili di cuore, Gentleness of Heart. The orchestra, the RCA Victor Brasiliana, is conducted by Armando Giannetti. So, singing the music of her countryman, Il Guarani, Bidu Sayal.

Miru Sayal, Brazilian lyric soprano, as you heard, singing the music of her countryman, Antonio Carlos Gomes, from his opera Il Guarani. We heard Gentile di Cuore. That recording was made in 1935. You're listening to the Sunday Opera Matinee. I'm Tim Snyder. We've been listening to French opera today. Hope you're enjoying it. I certainly have been enjoying presenting it to you. So, in that vein, we'll continue with more French opera and also the music of Charles Gounod. We heard his Romeo and Juliet earlier. There was a time, if you heard a Gounod opera, it always was Faust. For many, many years, it was the most popular opera, most frequently performed at the Metropolitan Opera and at La Scala. But Faust's popularity has diminished, has waned, shall we say, whereas that of his Romeo and Juliet has waxed. But let's still like Faust, and here is an aria that probably you will recognize, tenor aria, Salut de mer chaste pure, sung here by Richard Leach. The orchestra of the capital of Toulouse, conducted by Michel Plasson, and this is a more contemporary recording, this from 1991. This is the music of Gounod, this time from Faust, and the voice is that of Richard Leach.

Richard Leach singing Salut de mes chastes pures, aria from Faust by music by Charles Gounod, again, tenor Richard Leach. You're listening to the Sunday Opera Matinee on WTJU. Glad you could join us today. We're going to continue, hear another aria from Faust by Charles Gounod, and we're going to hear singing a singer somewhat in the style of Bidou Sayal, and that is Victoria de los Angeles, and she'll be singing I Laugh. And this is from Faust, again, Victoria de los Angeles, recording from 1958.

0: Victoria de los Angeles singing Marguerite's aria from Faust, music by Charles Gounod. You're listening to WTJU. I'm Tim Snyder. I've got just enough time to present an encore presentation, the duet from Romeo and Juliet, sung by Bidu Sayal and Jussi Björling, this time from San Francisco in 1951. Have a great evening, everybody, and a wonderful week. I'm Tim Snyder. You're listening to WTJU. Bye-bye.
1: Miss Sayal will now be joined by Jussi Björling here on the stage of San Francisco's War Memorial Opera House, where they will assume the roles of the eternal lovers Romeo and Juliet. They will sing the beautiful Act IV duet de chambre, Va, je t'ai pardonné, by Charles Gounod.

0: This is Matthew Houck, a.k.a. 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

Welcome to Classical Prelude. I'm Ralph Graves. Our featured work is the Symphony No. 8 of Alan Petterson. We start with a work by Jean-Marie Leclerc. Originally written for flute and harpsichord, this version will be for recorder and harpsichord. It's the Sonata in G Major, Opus 9, No. 7. This performance is with Eric Borgeroff, recorder, and Francesco Corti, harpsichord. The Recorder Sonata in G Major by Jean-Marie Leclerc.

Jean-Marie Leclerc, the Recorder Sonata in G Major, Opus 9, Number 7. We heard Eric Bosgoroff, Recorder, and Francesco Corti, Harpsichord. This is Classical Prelude on Charlottesville Classical. Our featured work is the Symphony No. 8 of Alan Paterson. This performance is with the Norrköping Symphony Orchestra, directed by Leif Segerstam.

Symphony No. 8 by Alan Paterson. That was the Norrköping Symphony Orchestra, conducted by Leif Segerstam. This has been Classical Prelude with Ralph Graves. Thanks so much for listening.

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Welcome to Classical Prelude. I'm Ralph Graves. Our featured work is the Symphony No. 6 in the key of F major, The Pastorale by Ludwig von Beethoven. We begin with a trio in F major by Carl Philipp Emanuel Bach. This is Linda Brunmeier-Tutz, transverse flute, Ilya Carroll, viola, and Wolfgang Brunner, forte piano.

The Trio in F Major by Carl Philipp Emanuel Bach. That was Linda Brunmeier-Tutz transverse flute, Ilya Karel viola, and Wolfgang Brunner forte piano. This is Classical Prelude on Charlottesville Classical. Our featured work is the Symphony No. 6 in the key of F Major, Opus 68, the Pastoral Symphony by Ludwig von Beethoven. Nicholas Harnoncourt conducts the Chamber Orchestra of Europe.

Symphony No. 6 in the key of F major, Opus 68, the Pastoral Symphony of Ludwig von Beethoven. That was the Chamber Orchestra of Europe, Nicholas Harnoncourt conducting. This has been Classical Prelude with your host, Ralph Graves. Thanks so much for listening.

0: You're listening to WTJU Charlottesville. It's time for local news. Virginia's Supreme Court has nullified the redistricting election. VPM News reporter Jad Khalil has more.
1: The Supreme Court's decision was focused on the constitutional amendment process. Virginia requires the General Assembly to pass the text of an amendment, then stand for re-election, and then pass it again, which sends it to voters. That election in the middle was the part that the justices decided was flawed, because Democrats passed the amendment's text for the first time after early voting had already begun. The majority decision said that, quote, irreparably undermines the integrity of the resulting referendum. The 4-3 decision was a big defeat for Democrats, who not only could have picked up 4 more seats in Congress, but also spent tens of millions of dollars and a lot of political capital on the redistricting campaign. Democratic responses have been varied. Some said they'll look at if they can appeal. Others said the court got the decision wrong, and others just looked forward to the midterms. Republicans are celebrating. State Senate Minority Leader Ryan McDougal talked to reporters Friday afternoon.
2: Today, the court ruled, and as we have been saying from the beginning, you cannot violate the Constitution in order to change the Constitution.
1: President Donald Trump also called it a victory. Jad Khalil, VPM News.
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Good morning and welcome to this edition of Classical Sunrise. It is Monday, May 11th. I'm your host, David Baldwin. I will be with you for the next 2 hours. Thank you for joining me.

0: It is currently 51 degrees under predominantly cloudy skies. The forecast for today is partly cloudy with a 90% chance of showers this morning, high of 60 degrees with an overnight low of 44. Tuesday, we'll see the sun return with an expected high of 73 and an overnight low of 51. Wednesday, expect some additional spring showers with a high of 73 and an overnight low of 51 degrees. It is currently 7:05. In this hour, we'll hear music by Handel, Mozart, Brahms, Ibanez, and Elgar, among others. We'll get to the music right after we hear from our friends at the Center at Belvedere.
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0: We begin this morning with two arias by George Frideric Handel, performed here by soprano Kathleen Battle and Wynton Marsalis on trumpet from their award-winning album Baroque Duet. They are joined by the Orchestra of St. Luke's, John Nelson conducting.

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1: It's 15 minutes past the hour. 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Next, we have two selections from a recording of the complete solo piano works of Maurice Ravel, Je Doux and Le Tombeau du Caperon, performed here by the French pianist Bertrand Chamaillou.

0: The time is now 7:24. This is Classical Sunrise, and I'm your host, David Baldwin. Blue Ridge Irish Music School, BRIMS, in partnership with WTJU, is delighted to welcome Irish trad duo Kate Nutzvink and Richard Hearns to Thistle Rock Mead Company Friday evening, May 29th. 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
0: Next, we have Mozart's Violin Sonata No. 25 in F Major, performed here by the legendary violinist Isaac Stern, joined by longtime friend and collaborator, the wonderful pianist Yefim Bronfman.

The time is now 7:44. And now a special choral work, Nania, composed by Johannes Brahms in 1881, set to a poem by Friedrich Schiller. Schiller's lament is not for a specific person, but for the death of the more abstract beautiful, Das Schöne. Schiller mentions three episodes from Greek mythology, but again, mostly without names. The first episode refers to Orpheus, who tries to rescue Eurydice from the underworld. The second refers to Aphrodite's mourning of her lover Adonis. And the third refers to the failed effort of Theseus to her son Achilles from death. We'll hear it performed here by the Berlin Radio Choir with the Berlin Philharmonic under the direction of Claudio Abbado.

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Classical Sunrise Tuesday features Matt Fritz and Coco, bringing you great performances of the finest classical music to help start your day with uplifted spirits. And in the 8 o'clock hour, Ralph Graves reviews another classical noteworthy release. The time is now 7:59. Taking us to the top of the hour, this is Sevilla from Isaac Albanese's Suite Espanol, performed here by the incomparable Alicia de la Rocha.

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1: The time is now 8:05. Welcome to the second hour of this edition of Classical Sunrise. I'm David Baldwin. I'm glad to have you with me. It is currently 46 degrees under predominantly cloudy skies. The forecast for today is partly cloudy with some light rain this morning, high of 60 degrees with an overnight low of 44. Tuesday, we'll see the sun return with an expected high of 73 and an overnight low of 52. Wednesday, expect some additional spring showers with a high of 70 and an overnight low of 50 degrees. Next, we're going to start off this hour with a piece called Five Variants of Dives and Lazarus, a biblical parable about a wealthy man who ignored a poor man named Lazarus at his gate. Set to music by Ray Vaughan Williams, it is performed here by the Academy of St. Martin in the Fields under the direction of Sir Neville Mariner.

You've been listening to Vaughan Williams' Five Variants of Dives and Lazarus. Offstage On Air is a weekly show highlighting Central Virginia's vibrant classical music community. 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Franz Schubert's penultimate composition, Der Hirt auf dem Felsen, or The Shepherd on the Rock, was composed in 1828 during the final months of Schubert's life. A pinnacle in the chamber music repertoire, we now hear it here performed by soprano Benita Valente, clarinetist Harold Wright, and pianist Rudolf Serkin.

0: That was Schubert's Die Hirte auf dem Felsen, The Shepherd on the Rock, performed there by soprano Benita Valente, clarinetist Harold Wright, and pianist Rudolf Serkin.
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0: And now a lovely rendition of Elgar's Serenade for Strings, performed here by the London Philharmonic under the direction of Sir Adrian Bolt.

0: And that was Elgar's Serenade for Strings, performed there by the London Philharmonic under the direction of Sir Adrian Bolt. 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
1: 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I'm Shari Barbour. This very lively and playful music is by the Poet of the Piano. It's the shortest waltz from a set of three. Inspiration for the piece came from watching a friend's restless little dog chase its tail. That explains the lively tempo. Originally titled in French, it's known in English by a different name. Publishers gave it a nickname, meaning small or minute, not a unit of time. As a matter of fact, it was not intended to be played in a short period of time. Yet, pianists try to play it as fast as possible. There's a version with lyrics, a rhythm and blues version, and several paraphrases on this piece for solo piano. Waltz in D-flat major, Opus 64, number 1, known as the Minute Waltz by Chopin. I'm Shari Barbour with a 60-second saga. For more of 60-second saga, visit virginiaaudio.org.
0: It's now 8:48, and that just about wraps up another Monday edition of Classical Sunrise. Coming up at 9, you'll have a choice. On WTJU and WTJU.net, it's Great Morning Jazz, heard each morning from 9 to 10:30, providing relief from the Monday morning blues. And on charlottesvilleclassical.org, it's Heifetz on Air, enjoying captivating performance by Heifetz International Music students, alums, and faculty, recording on stage in Stanton and WTJU's Charlottesville studios. And now music of Gershwin, first an Earl Wilde arrangement of The Man I Love for solo piano, performed here by one of America's legendary pianists, Leon Fleischer. And we close as we started with Kathleen Battle, this time singing two pieces from Gershwin's Porgy and Bess, I Loved You's Porgy and Summertime. Thank you for listening. I hope you have a wonderful day.

0: The Teachers in the Movement podcast features the voices and stories from educators who taught between 1950 and 1980 throughout the South. 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
1: 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I'm Benjamin Rowe.
2: So Paganini, he wanted to convey his crazy, almost insane, and show-off-ish personality through the use of technical difficulties into the music. So that's exactly what I would like to achieve in this concert today.
1: A Paganini Caprice on the cello, a grand duo for a violin and double bass, a scampering viola playing Marin Marais, and a supersized Beethoven quartet. We're featuring virtuosi on today's program in singles, pairs, and full symphonic sound, all from the fingers and bows of Heifetz students. It's a celebration of virtuoso performances, and it's all coming up on Heifetz On Air. Here is some fancy fiddling from longtime Heifetz teacher Grigory Kalinowski, joined by 13-year-old student Masha Lakisova. This is the final movement of the Suite for Two Violins by Polish composer Moritz Moskowski.

0: That's the last movement of the Suite for Two Violins by Moritz Moskowski, Grigory Kalinowski, and Masha Lakisova with pianist Dina Weinstein. From PRX, the Public Radio Exchange, welcome to Heifetz On Air, bringing you words and music made by the students, teachers, and prestigious alums of the Heifetz International Music Institute. Today, we're going to investigate and celebrate the prodigious technical skills of our young Heifetz artists, and we're going to listen to some of the devilishly difficult compositions that put those skills to the test. For violinists, that's a conversation that invariably includes the name Niccolo Paganini, he of the 24 knuckle-busting, finger-stretching, sweat-inducing caprices for solo violin. We're going to lead off today's program with a trio of young Heifetz virtuosi giving Paganini a go. Let's take you to the stage of First Presbyterian Church here in Stanton, Virginia.
1: Hello. my name is Chinyi Jo. Sorry, this mic is a little bit high. I go by Grace, and I'm 15 years old, contrary to what the program might suggest. I'm from Irvine, California, where I'll be studying at the Corcoran School for the coming school year. But I actually spent the first 10 years of my life in Cambridge, England. And that is where I actually first started learning the violin and, of course, heard my first concert. I think when I first heard it, like way back then, I was most struck by how easy everything seemed for the violinist. Despite doing all sorts of really hard work up and down the fingerboard, she seemed so relaxed and just like she was having a lot of fun. And the piece I'll be playing for you today, which is Caprice No. 4 by Niccolo Paganini, is also incredibly difficult. Out of the 24 that he did compose, this is one of the hardest, despite being one of the most melodic, and it's full of tricky thirds, octaves, which sound a little like this. It's just two notes 8 steps apart, and of course tenths, which are two notes that are 10 steps apart. And it has a lot of tenth scales, which consist of several consecutive tenths played in a row, like this. As such, I don't think I'll be nearly as relaxed playing this piece today as that violinist from my childhood was, but I do hope that nonetheless you'll enjoy the twists and turns of this wonderful piece as much as I do. Thank you so much.

Hi, my name is Shannon Lee. I came to the Heifetz Institute as a student when I was about 12 years old, but last summer and this summer I had the pleasure of coming as an artist in residence. So I've really enjoyed that. Today I'm going to be playing Caprice number 6 from the 24 Caprices by Paganini. These caprices are basically really hard etudes for the violin, and I guess we study a bunch of etudes, and these are like perhaps the most intimidating ones. But number 6 is like, for me, one of the most beautiful of the set. It is a slow, beautiful melody with constant trills. So trills are, in case you don't know, it's like when we're doing this with our fingers. So there's constantly something kind of like shimmering underneath the melody. So thank you very much.

and showy person. He wrote his 24 caprices for 24 different musicians, respectively. But interestingly, he dedicated his last caprice to himself. And that's great. That's really great. So the point I'm getting to is that since he dedicated this piece to himself, it only seems reasonable that he wanted to convey his crazy, almost insane, and show-off-ish personality through the use of technical difficulties into the music and to the audience. So that's exactly what I would like to achieve in this concert today. So thank you all, and I hope you enjoy.

0: Yes, you heard it right. That's Niccolo Paganini's notorious Caprice No. 24 played on the cello. That was featuring 14-year-old cellist Nicholas Wong at a Stars of Tomorrow concert at the 2022 Heifetz Institute. Right before Nicholas came Shannon Lee, who first came to the Institute as a 12-year-old, made her recording debut at age 15, and today enjoys an international concert career. That was from a Heifetz concert at the University of Richmond, where Shannon played the Paganini Caprice No. 6. And the Paganini pyrotechnics in that set were launched by 15-year-old Grace Show, playing the Caprice No. 4 at a 2021 Heifetz Sunday matinee. We just so happen to have videos of all three of those Paganini performances on this episode's website. You can visit us at heifetz.institute/heifetzonair to see them. It's a celebration of virtuosi, both of our students and the virtuosic music they play on today's program. And up next, we've got a grand duo for a violin and bass. I'm Benjamin Rowe, and this is Heifetz on Air from WTJU and the Heifetz International Music Institute.
1: One, two, three, four.

Welcome back to Hype It's On Air. I'm Benjamin Rowe, today with a celebration of virtuoso music and performers. So far, we've heard the zing of violin strings, and in this segment, we'll hear some truly virtuosic music for the unusual combination of violin and double bass by the Paganini of bassists. But before that, time for the viola to shine.

Violist Andrew Gonzalez and pianist Carlos Avila with La Basque from the suite of old French dances by the 17th century French composer Marin Marais, who died exactly a century before the birth of one of the gods of the double bass, the Italian composer and contrabass virtuoso Giovanni Bottesini, who gave the world arguably the greatest legacy of music for the bottom of the string family. Among Bottesini's prodigious output is an entertaining and hugely challenging grand duo for violin and double bass. Up to the challenge are Hyphen students Sohyun Ko, violin, and Yolita San, double bass. They're joined by Hyphen's faculty pianist Mickey Sawada. The grand duo concertante here on Hyphen's On Air.

Violinist Sohyun Ko in your left speaker, bassist Yulita Son in the right, and filling out the sound in the middle is pianist Miki Sawada with the Grand Duo Concertante by the 19th century bassist and composer Giovanni Battistini, the Paganini of the double bass. It's all part of this virtuosi edition of Heifetz on Air, where we're featuring some of the most technically challenging pieces that are routinely taken up by our brilliant young Heifetz Institute artists. Our summer season is right around the corner and will include some of the young artists you're hearing on today's program, in fact, including violinist Sohyun Ko and cellist Nicholas Wong, whom you heard in our previous segment. You can find more information on our upcoming summer festival of concerts on the website, heifetz.institute/heifetzonair. The Heifetz Institute, we like to say, is a place for solo and chamber music study. What it is not is a place for large ensembles to rehearse and perform. That means no orchestras, no wind ensembles, no operas. Except for that one time of year when we cheerfully break that rule and pile every member of the Summer Institute on stage to make a joyful noise. It happens at the grand finale concert, and it truly is a sight and a sound to behold. 6 dozen strings led by members of the Borromeo Quartet filling the stage and even the aisles of Francis Auditorium. We call it the Heifetz Band, and the 2023 vintage featured this hair-raising performance of the final movement of Beethoven's String Quartet in C Major, Opus 59, No. 3.

The Heifetz Band, or perhaps in fitting with the theme of this program, I Virtuosi de Heifetz, playing the ferocious final movement of Beethoven's String Quartet No. 9 in C major, Opus 59, No. 3. That was the final performance of the final concert at the 2023 Heifetz Institute, a memorable performance to mark the end of an incredible season. You can check out a video of that performance on the website, heifetz.institute/heifetzonair. You can also find this program and a whole lot more on our Heifetz app, available on the App Store or Google Play.

Heifetz On Air is produced by Alex Daughtry for the Heifetz International Music Institute with video post-production by Parker Foster. And from Lewis Reining, Brian Simulchak, and Zoe Krilova at WTJU, the radio voice of the University of Virginia. 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

Welcome to Classical Prelude. I'm Ralph Graves. Our featured work is by Heinrich Schütz. But first, Wald Ockel performs Franz Joseph Haydn's Sonata No. 6.

The Piano Sonata No. 6 by Franz Joseph Haydn, Wald Ockel performed. You're listening to Classical Prelude on Charlottesville Classical, WTJU. Our featured work is the St. Matthew Passion of Heinrich Schütz. The Dresden Chamber Choir and Dresden Baroque Orchestra are conducted by Hans Christoph Rademann.

0: The St. Matthew Passion by Heinrich Schütz. The Dresden Chamber Choir and Dresden Baroque Orchestra were conducted by Hans Christoph Rademann. You've been listening to Classical Prelude. I'm Ralph Graves. Thanks for listening.
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Welcome to Classical Prelude. I'm Ralph Graves. Our featured work is the Violin Concerto Opus 34 of Hans Pfitzner. We begin with the String Quartet No. 12 in F Major, Opus 96, the American Quartet of Antonin Dvorak. The Vulgar Quartet performs.

The Vulgar Quartet performed the String Quartet No. 12 in F Major, Opus 96, The American Quartet, of Antonin Dvorak. 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Ralph Graves, your host, we continue with our featured work, the Violin Concerto Opus 34 of Hans Pfitzner. Sashko Gerloff is the violin soloist, and the Bamberg Symphony Orchestra is conducted by Werner Andreas Albert.

The Violin Concerto Opus 34 of Hans Pfitzner. Sashko Garilov was the violin soloist, and the Bamberg Symphony Orchestra was conducted by Werner Andreas Albert. This has been Classical Prelude with your host, Ralph Graves. Thanks so much for listening.

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1: Ralph Graves, your host for this hour of music, and we begin with a work written in 1842 by Robert Schumann. It was sort of known as his year of chamber music. We'll be hearing his piano quartet, but that same year he also wrote his piano quintet and three string quartets. He was focused that way. This performance features John Bojonian, piano, Aaron Keefe, violin, Paul Neubauer, viola, Narek Hakhnazarin, cello. The piano quartet in the key of E-flat major, opus 47, by Robert Schumann.

0: The Piano Quartet in the key of E-flat major, Opus 47 by Robert Schumann. That was a performance with John Pohjonen piano, Aaron Keefe violin, Paul Neubauer viola, and Narek Hasnarian cello.
1: This is Charlottesville Classical, a service of WTJU.
0: Andrew Cooperstock performs one of the 13 anniversaries by Leonard Bernstein. This is number 12 for Aaron Stern.

Ralph Graves, your host, and we continue with one of the Paris symphonies of Franz Joseph Haydn. It was a set of six symphonies that he composed for a concert series in 1786, and this one is a little different. Several Haydn symphonies have nicknames. Most of them were stuck on the pieces in the 19th century. This is actually contemporary, though. This symphony, number 85, was Marie Antoinette's favorite, and so it was soon known as La Reine, or the Queen's Symphony. This performance is with the Age of Enlightenment Orchestra, conducted by Sigiswald Kölkin. This is symphony number 85 in the key of B-flat major by Franz Joseph Haydn, La Reine.

0: Symphony No. 85 in the key of B-flat major, La Reine by Franz Joseph Haydn. That was a performance with the Age of Enlightenment Orchestra conducted by Sigiswald Kölkin.
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0: Ralph Graves along with you. Thanks so much for joining us. We begin with the work with a very specific title. In 1906, Ralph Vaughan Williams composed the Folk Song Suite for a military band. It was very popular. Gordon Jacobs orchestrated it. That version is known as the English Folk Song Suite. And still later, it was arranged for concert wind ensemble. That version is known as the English Folk Songs Suite. So we'll be hearing the English Folk Song Suite with a performance by the Academy of St. Martin in the Fields, directed by Neville Mariner.

The English Folk Song Suite by Ralph Vaughan Williams. That was a performance with Neville Mariner conducting the Academy of St. Martin in the Fields. Ralph Graves along with you for this edition of Charlottesville Classical. We continue with music by Jean-Philippe Rameau. This is his Deuxième Concert, published in 1741. Performing is Rachel Podger, violin, Jonathan Manson, cello, and Trevor Pinnock, clavecin.

0: Le deuxième concert by Jean-Philippe Rameau. We heard Trevor Pinnock, clavecin, along with Rachel Podger, violin, and Jonathan Manson, cello.
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0: We continue with the music of Franz Joseph Haydn. This is his Symphony No. 88 in the key of G minor, written, we think, around 1787. This performance is with Le Petit Band de Montréal, directed by Sigiswald Kulkin. The music of Haydn.

0: Le Petit Band de Montréal, directed by Sigiswald Kölkin, performed the Symphony No. 88 in the key of G minor by Franz Joseph Haydn.
1: This is Charlottesville Classical, a service of WTJU.
0: Ralph Graves, your host here for this hour of Charlottesville Classical. And now something a little more recent. From the year 1994, this is Postcard by Frank Ticelli. We'll be hearing the Pacific Symphony Orchestra, directed by Carl St. Clair.

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1: 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I'm Benjamin Rowe.
2: The Brahms Quartet is one of the great works in the chamber music literature. One of the most romantic, passionate, lyrical pieces. And in the last movement, he says to play like a gypsy.
1: Four performers on stage, sometimes in conversation, other times in conflict, and invariably a creative challenge for the composer. On this episode, it's Quartetto, a survey of the sounds of string quartets and other foursomes captured in concert on the Heifetz stage, capped off by this performance of the Brahms Piano Quartet in G minor, featuring Heifetz Institute founder Daniel Heifetz and the late great cellist Lynn Harrell. It's the Quartetto Hour, and it's just ahead on Heifetz On Air. Johann Sebastian Bach never wrote a string quartet, but he wrote plenty of music for four voices. So it was only natural that Heifetz artistic director Nicholas Kitchen would bend Bach into quartet shape for his Borromeo Quartet to play.

The prelude number 18 in G-sharp minor from book 2 of the Well-Tempered Clavier by Johann Sebastian Bach, arranged for the Borromeo String Quartet to play by its even-tempered leader, Nicholas Kitchen. There's more quartet music on the way. Welcome to Heifetz On Air, bringing you sounds and stories from the students and faculty from the Heifetz International Music Institute in Stanton, Virginia. I'm your host, Benjamin Rowe, coming to you via WTJU, the radio voice of the University of Virginia. At the Heifetz Institute, you could say that four is the core of our summertime operation. Everything is structured on a multiple of four. Our senior division boasts 64 students, made up of 32 violinists, 16 violists, and 16 cellists. And that's enough for 16 separate string quartets. Why? Well, we call the Institute a place for solo and chamber music study. And when it comes to chamber music, it doesn't get much better than a Beethoven string quartet. Let's take our seats now in the iconic Blackfriars Playhouse at the American Shakespeare Center.

That's a performance of the opening movement of the String Quartet No. 7 in F major, the first of his three game-changing Razumovsky quartets. We're calling this episode of Hypitz on Air Quartetto, celebrating not only the sounds of the string quartet, but also some less standard instrumental foursomes, including one with a decidedly hometown touch. You're listening to Hypitz on Air from WTJU and the Hypitz International Music Institute. The Adagio for Strings by Samuel Barber has been called our American elegy, the go-to piece, replete with its throbbing, mournful cascades of strings for moments of national crisis and mourning. But it wasn't always that way. The Adagio began life as the modest, contemplative second movement of Barber's 1936 string quartet, written when he was still in his mid-20s. Here's how Samuel Barber first imagined his Adagio. We're at a Hypitz on Tour performance featuring violinists Rachel Ellen Wong and Daniel Eisenstadt, violist Matt Cohen, and cellist Claire Bradford. Here on Hypitz on Air.

Before it became a global soundtrack of sadness, it was simply the slow movement of a string quartet by a promising young American composer. That was the Adagio, second movement of the 1936 String Quartet by Samuel Barber, later to be arranged for string orchestra and premiered by Arturo Toscanini and the NBC Symphony to instant and lasting fame.

That's a little slice of Stanton, Virginia history, home of the Heifetz Institute. Three movements from Dvorak's charming Bagatelles for string trio and harmonium, featuring a restored 1915 harmonium from the Stanton, Virginia-based Putnam Organ Company, once one of the nation's foremost manufacturers of parlor organs. Guest organist Florence Jowers handled the harmonium keys alongside violinists Yezu Wu and Julia Angeloff and cellist Coleman Itzkoff. You can see that instrument for yourself in our video playlist for this episode. You can find it on our Heifetz.institute/HeifetzOnAir website or by visiting our YouTube channel. In just a moment, a more conventional keyboard quartet with a famously unconventional guest artist. I'm Benjamin Rowe, and this is Heifetz On Air from WTJU and the Heifetz International Music Institute.

This is Heifetz On Air. I'm Benjamin Rowe. Those who delight in the music, in never failing to find refreshment in it, who rejoice in their gift, those are the musicians who have lasted, whose way has been lit by this special lantern of our art. Those are the words of the late internationally renowned cellist Lynn Harrell, who on one memorable occasion lit up the stage of the Heifetz Institute by joining in on this incandescent performance of a piano quartet in G minor by Johannes Brahms. He joined pianist Dina Weinstein, violist Katharina Longhi, and Heifetz Institute founder and violinist Daniel Heifetz on stage at the Blackfriars Playhouse at the American Shakespeare Center.

0: The final two movements of the piano quartet in G minor by Johannes Brahms. Daniel Heifetz violin, Katharina Longhi viola, Lynn Harrell cello, and Dina Weinstein piano. In concert at the Blackfriars Playhouse of the American Shakespeare Center here in Stanton, Virginia. Check out our website, heifetz.institute/heifetzonair, to read the tribute by Daniel Heifetz to his cellist colleague and to see the complete video of that performance with Lynn Harrell. Our program is a production of WTJU, the radio voice of the University of Virginia, online at WTJU.net, and the Heifetz International Music Institute. I'm Benjamin Rowe. 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
7: 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Ralph Graves along with you for this portion of Charlottesville Classical programming. Thanks so much for listening. Anton Rubinstein was a famous piano virtuoso, toured Europe and America to great critical triumph. He was also a composer and, of course, wrote much more than just piano concertos and piano pieces. This is one of his two cello concertos. It's the second one that he wrote in 1784. This performance is with Werner Thomas, cello, along with the Bamberg Symphony Orchestra, directed by Yuri Abramovich. The Cello Concerto in D minor, opus 96, by Anton Rubinstein.

0: Cello Concerto No. 2 in the key of D minor, Opus 96 by Anton Rubinstein. That was a performance with Werner Thomas cello and the Bamberg Symphony Orchestra conducted by Yuri Abramovich.
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0: Next, the Ensemble Aurora performs one of Arcangelo Corelli's Assisi sonatas. This is the sonata number 1 in the key of D major, composed in 1675.

The Assisi Sonata No. 1 in the key of D major by Arcangelo Corelli. That was the Ensemble Aurora. Ralph Graves here with you on Classical Sunrise. And a lot of Franz Joseph Haydn's symphonies have nicknames, but it's important to remember that those nicknames were assigned late in the 19th century, long after Haydn was dead. And in some cases, those references are shrouded in mystery, like this next work. His Symphony No. 43 is nicknamed the Mercury Symphony for no apparent reason. Even the best Haydn scholars can't quite figure out how this symphony got that nickname. But maybe you'll be able to discern why as you listen. This is a performance with the Austro-Hungarian Haydn Orchestra, conducted by Adam Fischer. This is the Symphony No. 43 in the key of E-flat major by Franz Joseph Haydn, the Mercury Symphony.

Symphony No. 43 in the key of E-flat major, the Mercury Symphony of Franz Joseph Haydn. We heard a performance with the Austro-Hungarian Haydn Orchestra conducted by Adam Fischer.

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1: 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I'm your host this morning, Patricia Smith, and WTJU is supported by the Center at Belvedere, a nonprofit community resource for healthy aging. 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More information and a full calendar are available at thecenterseville.org. And we're going to start the morning off today with Purcell, a favorite of mine, obviously. This is Welcome to All Pleasures, one of the ode to St. Cecilia for St. Cecilia's Day. And this is performed by the Deller Consort with the Kalmar Orchestra of London and the Ambrosian Singers under Alfred Dellard, or Deller conducting.

0: Coming up this Friday night at Offbeat Roadhouse, the jazz sounds of John Dearth. The concert will take place at WTJU's performance space at 2244 Ivy Road in Charlottesville, right next door to Vivace. For additional details, including directions to WTJU, visit WTJU.net.
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2: And before that, we heard Welcome to All Pleasures from Henry Purcell, and that was performed by the Deller Consort, the Kalmar Orchestra of London, and the Ambrosian Singers under Alfred Deller. And up next, we're going to hear the Oboe Concerto in D minor, Opus 9, number 2, from Albinoni. And this is performed by Il Fondamento with Paul Dombrecht on oboe.

And that was the Oboe Concerto in D minor, performed by Il Fondamento from composer Tommaso Albinoni. And WTJU is supported by JABA in Central Virginia. 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Tune in Sunday from noon to 1 p.m. here on WTJU. And up next, we are going to hear from André Campra. This is Messe Ad Majorem Dei Gloriam, performed by the Hervé Niquet and Le Concert Spirituel.

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1: And before that, we heard Le Concert Spirituel under Hervé Niquet, performing Campra's Ad Majorum Dei Gloriam Mass. And that was beautiful. Up next, we're going to hear a Byzantine chant. This is the Caliphonic Coda for St. Basil from the 12th century, performed by the Arvanites with Capella Romana.

0: And that was a 12th century Byzantine chant, Caliphonic Coda for St. Basil. And that was performed by Ioannis Arvanitis with Capella Romana.
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0: 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I'm your host this morning, Patricia Smith, and we are going to kick this hour off with some Bach. This is the his first lute suite, 996, arranged in F sharp minor by the performer Evangelina Mascardi, actually playing it on Baroque lute.

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1: And before that, we heard the first lute suite, number 996, arranged in F-sharp minor by the performer Evangelina Mascardi. And that was, of course, from Johann Sebastian Bach. And Just a Few Friends, heard each Sunday evening, is from 7 to 9, where Penelope invites you to spend your evening in a salon filled with the intimate strains of fine classical chamber music from early to modern. So tune in for that. And up next, we are going to hear Song for Athena from performed by Seraphic Fire under Patrick Dupré Quigley. And this is from John Taverner.

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For over a generation, exercisers of all ages have been trusting their feet to the Ragged Mountain family. Whether you walk, run, or stand on your feet at work, Ragged Mountain has you covered. The Ragged Mountain Running and Walking Shop, supporting local community causes

And that was Vox Patris Celestis from William Mundy, performed by the Talis Scholars. And coming up at 9, you have a choice on WTJU and WTJU.net. It's In the Spirit, an hour of vintage and contemporary gospel music to feed your soul and lift you up. And on charlottesvilleclassical.org, it's a little something for everyone. Sherry Barbour presents a heady mix of classical, folk, jazz, and America, with lots for classical novices as well as longtime listeners to enjoy. So stick around for one of those. And I will leave you today with The Virtuous Wife, or Good Luck at Last, the complete incidental music and overture from Henry Purcell. And this is performed by the Academy of Ancient Music under Christopher Hogwood.

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1: Ralph Graves, your host for this hour of music. Thanks so much for joining us. We begin with the String Quartet No. 3, Opus 94, of Benjamin Britten. It was his final major work that he completed before his death in 1975. This performance is with the Maggini String Quartet, the String Quartet No. 3 of Benjamin Britten.

0: String Quartet No. 3 by Benjamin Britten. That was a performance with the Magini String Quartet.
1: This is Charlottesville Classical, a service of WTJU.
0: We continue with the music of Franz Joseph Haydn. This is the Symphony No. 93 in the key of D major, the first of the what are known as London Symphonies. Haydn wrote two groups of six symphonies for his two trips to London, where he basically led the life of a rock star. He was in demand. Everyone wanted to be seen by him. Yes, indeed, they sold merch. There were piano reductions of the symphonies. He was introducing new music, and it was the events that set him up for life financially. This is where it all started. The Symphony No. 93 in the key of D major, written in 1792. This performance is with the Austro-Hungarian Haydn Orchestra, conducted by Adam Fischer.

Symphony No. 93 in the key of D major by Franz Joseph Haydn. That was a performance with the Dom Fischer conducting the Austro-Hungarian Haydn Orchestra.

Next, we feature music by American composer Robert Ian Winston. This is his opening night overture, as performed by the Kiev Philharmonic Choir and the Kiev Ensemble, directed by Mykola Hodysh.

Opening Night Overture by Robert Ian Winston. That was the Kiev Philharmonic Chamber Choir and the Kiev Ensemble, directed by Mykola Hobetish.

0: Matthew Houck, a.k.a. 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

Welcome to Classical Prelude. I'm Ralph Graves. Our featured work is the Symphony No. 8 of Alan Paterson. We start with a work by Jean-Marie Leclerc. Originally written for flute and harpsichord, this version will be for recorder and harpsichord. It's the Sonata in G Major, Opus 9, Number 7. This performance is with Eric Bogoroff, recorder, and Francesco Corti, harpsichord. The recorder sonata in G Major by Jean-Marie Leclerc.

Jean-Marie Leclerc, the Recorder Sonata in G Major, Opus 9, Number 7. We heard Eric Bosgoroff, Recorder, and Francesco Corti, Harpsichord. This is Classical Prelude on Charlottesville Classical. Our featured work is the Symphony No. 8 of Alan Paterson. This performance is with the Norrköping Symphony Orchestra, directed by Leif Segerstam.

Symphony No. 8 by Alan Paterson. That was the Norrköping Symphony Orchestra, conducted by Leif Segerstam. This has been Classical Prelude with Ralph Graves. Thanks so much for listening.

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Welcome to Classical Prelude. I'm Ralph Graves. Our featured work is the Symphony No. 6 in the key of F major, The Pastorale by Ludwig von Beethoven. We begin with a trio in F major by Carl Philipp Emanuel Bach. This is Linda Brunmeier-Tutz, transverse flute, Ilya Carroll, viola, and Wolfgang Brunner, forte piano.

The Trio in F Major by Carl Philipp Emanuel Bach. That was Linda Brunmeier-Tutz transverse flute, Ilya Karel viola, and Wolfgang Brunner forte piano. This is Classical Prelude on Charlottesville Classical. Our featured work is the Symphony No. 6 in the key of F Major, Opus 68, the Pastoral Symphony by Ludwig van Beethoven. Nicholas Harnoncourt conducts the Chamber Orchestra of Europe.

Symphony No. 6 in the key of F major, Opus 68, the Pastoral Symphony of Ludwig van Beethoven. That was the Chamber Orchestra of Europe, Nicholas Harnoncourt, conducting. This has been Classical Prelude with your host, Ralph Graves. Thanks so much for listening.

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1: Ralph Graves, your host for this hour of music. And we begin with a work written in 1842 by Robert Schumann. It was sort of known as his year of chamber music. We'll be hearing his piano quartet, but that same year he also wrote his piano quintet and three string quartets. He was focused that way. This performance features John Hojonian, piano, Aaron Keefe, violin, Paul Neubauer, viola, Narek Hakhnazarin, cello. The piano quartet in the key of E-flat major, opus 47, by Robert Schumann.

0: The Piano Quartet in the key of E-flat major, Opus 47 by Robert Schumann. That was a performance with John Pohjonen piano, Aaron Keefe violin, Paul Neubauer viola, and Narek Hasnarian cello.
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0: Andrew Cooperstock performs one of the 13 anniversaries by Leonard Bernstein. This is number 12 for Aaron Stern.

Ralph Graves, your host, and we continue with one of the Paris symphonies of Franz Joseph Haydn. It was a set of six symphonies that he composed for a concert series in 1786, and this one is a little different. Several Haydn symphonies have nicknames. Most of them were stuck on the pieces in the 19th century. This is actually contemporary, though. This symphony, number 85, was Marie Antoinette's favorite, and so it was soon known as La Reine, or the Queen's Symphony. This performance is with the Age of Enlightenment Orchestra, conducted by Sigiswald Kölkin. This is symphony number 85 in the key of B-flat major by Franz Joseph Haydn, La Reine.

0: Symphony No. 85 in the key of B-flat major, La Reine by Franz Joseph Haydn. That was a performance with the Age of Enlightenment Orchestra, conducted by Sigiswald Kölkin.
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0: Ralph Graves along with you. Thanks so much for joining us. We begin with the work with a very specific title. In 1906, Ralph Vaughan Williams composed the Folk Song Suite for a military band. It was very popular. Gordon Jacobs orchestrated it. That version is known as the English Folk Song Suite. And still later, it was arranged for concert wind ensemble. That version is known as the English Folk Songs Suite. So we'll be hearing the English Folk Song Suite with a performance by the Academy of St. Martin in the Fields, directed by Neville Mariner.

The English Folk Song Suite by Ralph Vaughan Williams. That was a performance with Neville Mariner conducting the Academy of St. Martin in the Fields. Ralph Graves along with you for this edition of Charlottesville Classical. We continue with music by Jean-Philippe Rameau. This is his Deuxième Concert, published in 1741. Performing is Rachel Podger, violin, Jonathan Manson, cello, and Trevor Pinnock, clavecin.

0: and Jonathan Manson, cello.
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0: We continue with the music of Franz Joseph Haydn. This is his Symphony No. 88 in the key of G minor, written, we think, around 1787. This performance is with Le Petit Band de Montréal, directed by Sigiswald Kulkin. The music of Haydn.

0: Le Petit Band de Montréal, directed by Sigiswald Kölkin, performed the Symphony No. 88 in the key of G minor by Franz Joseph Haydn.
1: This is Charlottesville Classical, a service of WTJU.
0: Ralph Graves, your host here for this hour of Charlottesville Classical. And now something a little more recent. From the year 1994, this is Postcard by Frank Ticelli. We'll be hearing the Pacific Symphony Orchestra, directed by Carl St. Clair.

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1: 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I'm Benjamin Rowe.
2: The Brahms Quartet is one of the great works in the chamber music literature. One of the most romantic, passionate, lyrical pieces. And in the last movement, he says to play like a gypsy.
1: Four performers on stage, sometimes in conversation, other times in conflict, and invariably a creative challenge for the composer. On this episode, it's Quartetto, a survey of the sounds of string quartets and other foursomes captured in concert on the Heifetz stage, capped off by this performance of the Brahms Piano Quartet in G minor, featuring Heifetz Institute founder Daniel Heifetz and the late great cellist Lynn Harrell. It's the Quartetto Hour, and it's just ahead on Heifetz On Air. Johann Sebastian Bach never wrote a string quartet, but he wrote plenty of music for four voices. So it was only natural that Heifetz artistic director Nicholas Kitchen would bend Bach into quartet shape for his Borromeo Quartet to play.

The prelude number 18 in G-sharp minor from book 2 of the Well-Tempered Clavier by Johann Sebastian Bach, arranged for the Borromeo String Quartet to play by its even-tempered leader, Nicholas Kitchen. There's more quartet music on the way. Welcome to Heifetz On Air, bringing you sounds and stories from the students and faculty from the Heifetz International Music Institute in Stanton, Virginia. I'm your host, Benjamin Rowe, coming to you via WTJU, the radio voice of the University of Virginia. At the Heifetz Institute, you could say that four is the core of our summertime operation. Everything is structured on a multiple of four. Our senior division boasts 64 students, made up of 32 violinists, 16 violists, and 16 cellists, and that's enough for 16 separate string quartets. Why? Well, we call the Institute a place for solo and chamber music study, and when it comes to chamber music, it doesn't get much better than a Beethoven string quartet. Let's take our seats now in the iconic Blackfriars Playhouse at the American Shakespeare Center.

That's a performance of the opening movement of the String Quartet No. 7 in F major, the first of his three game-changing Razumovsky quartets. We're calling this episode of Hypitz on Air Quartetto, celebrating not only the sounds of the string quartet, but also some less standard instrumental foursomes, including one with a decidedly hometown touch. You're listening to Hypitz on Air from WTJU and the Hypitz International Music Institute. The Adagio for Strings by Samuel Barber has been called our American elegy, the go-to piece replete with its throbbing, mournful cascades of strings for moments of national crisis and mourning. But it wasn't always that way. The Adagio began life as the modest, contemplative second movement of Barber's 1936 string quartet, written when he was still in his mid-20s. Here's how Samuel Barber first imagined his Adagio. We're at a Hypitz on Tour performance featuring violinists Rachel Ellen Wong and Daniel Eisenstadt, violist Matt Cohen, and cellist Claire Bradford. Here on Hypitz on Air.

Before it became a global soundtrack of sadness, it was simply the slow movement of a string quartet by a promising young American composer. That was the Adagio, second movement of the 1936 String Quartet by Samuel Barber, later to be arranged for string orchestra and premiered by Arturo Toscanini and the NBC Symphony to instant and lasting fame. You can go deeper into the backstory of Barber's Adagio and the storied hometown history behind the unusual instrument in our next performance. It's all on our web companion to this episode. Go to heifetz.institute/heifetzonair. I'm Benjamin Rowe, and this episode is called Quartetto, featuring works written for four voices and not necessarily all string instruments. This next performance features a string trio joined by a harmonium, sometimes called a parlor or pump organ, in a set of bagatelles by Antonín Dvořák.

That's a little slice of Stanton, Virginia history, home of the Heifetz Institute. Three movements from Dvorak's charming Bagatelles for string trio and harmonium, featuring a restored 1915 harmonium from the Stanton, Virginia-based Putnam Organ Company, once one of the nation's foremost manufacturers of parlor organs. Guest organist Florence Jowers handled the harmonium keys alongside violinists Yezu Wu and Julia Angelov and cellist Coleman Itzkoff. You can see that instrument for yourself in our video playlist for this episode. You can find it on our Heifetz.institute/HeifetzOnAir website or by visiting our YouTube channel. In just a moment, a more conventional keyboard quartet with a famously unconventional guest artist. I'm Benjamin Rowe, and this is Heifetz on Air from WTJU and the Heifetz International Music Institute.

This is Heifetz On Air. I'm Benjamin Rowe. Those who delight in the music, in never failing to find refreshment in it, who rejoice in their gift, those are the musicians who have lasted, whose way has been lit by this special lantern of our art. Those are the words of the late internationally renowned cellist Lynn Harrell, who on one memorable occasion lit up the stage of the Heifetz Institute by joining in on this incandescent performance of a piano quartet in G minor by Johannes Brahms. He joined pianist Dina Weinstein, violist Katerina Longhi, and Heifetz Institute founder and violinist Daniel Heifetz on stage at the Blackfriars Playhouse at the American Shakespeare Center.

0: The final two movements of the piano quartet in G minor by Johannes Brahms. Daniel Heifetz violin, Katharina Longhi viola, Lynn Harrell cello, and Dina Weinstein piano. In concert at the Blackfriars Playhouse of the American Shakespeare Center here in Stanton, Virginia. Check out our website, heifetz.institute/heifetzonair, to read the tribute by Daniel Heifetz to his cellist colleague and to see the complete video of that performance with Lynn Harrell. Our program is a production of WTJU, the radio voice of the University of Virginia, online at WTJU.net, and the Heifetz International Music Institute. I'm Benjamin Rowe. Thanks for listening to Heifetz on Air.
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9: 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I'm your host this morning, Patricia Smith, and WTJU is supported by the Center at Belvedere, a nonprofit community resource for healthy aging. 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And we're going to start the morning off today with Purcell, a favorite of mine, obviously. This is Welcome to All Pleasures, one of the ode to St. Cecilia for St. Cecilia's Day. And this is performed by the Deller Consort with the Kalmar Orchestra of London and the Ambrosian Singers under Alfred Dellard, or Deller conducting.

0: Coming up this Friday night at Offbeat Roadhouse, the jazz sounds of John Dearth. The concert will take place at WTJU's performance space at 2244 Ivy Road in Charlottesville, right next door to Vivace. For additional details, including directions to WTJU, visit WTJU.net.
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2: And before that, we heard Welcome to All Pleasures from Henry Purcell, and that was performed by the Deller Consort, the Kalmar Orchestra of London, and the Ambrosian Singers under Alfred Deller. And up next, we're going to hear the Oboe Concerto in D minor, Opus 9, number 2, from Albinoni. And this is performed by Il Fondamento with Paul Dombrecht on oboe.

And that was the Oboe Concerto in D minor, performed by Il Fondamento from composer Tommaso Albinoni. And WTJU is supported by JABA in Central Virginia. 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Tune in Sunday from noon to 1 p.m. here on WTJU. And up next, we are going to hear from André Campra. This is Messe Ad Majorem Dei Gloriam, performed by the Hervé Niquet and Le Concert Spirituel.

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1: And before that, we heard Le Concert Spirituel under Hervé Niquet performing Campra's Ad Majorum Dei Gloriam Mass. And that was beautiful. Up next, we're going to hear a Byzantine chant. This is the Caliphonic Coda for St. Basil from the 12th century, performed by the Arvanites with Capella Romana.

0: And that was a 12th century Byzantine chant, Caliphonic Coda for Saint Basil. And that was performed by Ioannis Arvanitis with Capella Romana.
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0: 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I'm your host this morning, Patricia Smith, and we are going to kick this hour off with some Bach. This is the his first lute suite, 996, arranged in F sharp minor by the performer Evangelina Mascardi, actually playing it on a Baroque lute.